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pretty big breakout at the time of Easy to Love You, recorded March 15th, 1990, Capitol Center in Maryland. That's how we're going to kick off this hour of the official tapes, Grateful Dead radio program, where we get into the official releases from the Grateful Dead's vault. Recorded March 15th, 1990, and you can find that on a release, Terrapin Station, Capitol Center, Landover, Maryland, 31590. The last time they performed Easy to Love You was in September of 1980, so after a 10-year hiatus, they brought it back in Maryland. The lyrics were done by John Barlow, the music, and the singing was Brent Midland. Starting it off, the first verse, good, good morning, so good to see you. You weren't just a dream of mine, real as a raven, real as thunder. And originally, the line was real as a bluebird, but it was changed to raven because they thought it would be more Grateful Dead sounding. And the idea came from president of the Arista Records, Clive Davis. Clive Davis actually made that suggestion. And the impact of Clive Davis can also be heard in the late 70s, early 80s with the song Jack Straw. The lyric, we used to play for silver, now we play for life, was changed to, we used to play for silver, now we play for Clive.

must fall. In this hour, we're going to pay tribute to legendary music executive Clive Davis. Clive Davis joining the great Jam in the Sky. Davis signed many artists who achieved significant success, including Pink Floyd, Sly and the Family Stone, Janis Joplin, Santana, Springsteen, Chicago. And then as head of Arista, Davis built a roster of such talented artists such as Whitney Houston, Barry Manilow, Aretha Franklin, and The Grateful Dead. He kind of had to play a long game with The Grateful Dead. He wanted to sign the band in the late 60s, but it wasn't until he got Arista Records going that he was able to sign The Grateful Dead. So in this hour, we're going to hear some of the Arista era Grateful Dead here on the official tapes. Let's get into it.

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0: I see all of the Grateful Dead albums as near misses, you know, and like that, you know, because I can only see them in terms of the difference, the discrepancy between my own mental conception of what a tune should be like and the realization, which I always feel is slightly flawed, you know, just because it always is. But that, the thing about the Grateful Dead is that it's not my point of view, you know what I mean? So that's the thing I'm constantly coming to grips with. We all are in our way. There's the difference between what we think it ought to be individually and what it is. And what it is always turns out to be more interesting and more itself than any of our individual viewpoints contains. You know what I mean? It's the thing is larger than the sum of the parts of the whatever, you know.
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1: The interesting thing about Foolish Heart is it doesn't have any pads in it. Nobody's playing chords in the song. Everybody's playing lines, and the lines hook up and tell you all about all you need to know about the harmonic content of the song. I mean, it's, you don't wonder where it's going. It's so beautifully designed. It's like a clock, you know. I mean, it's really lovely, and it surprised me. It came out so interesting and so perfect and so totally its own personality. That's the Grateful Dead in action, really. Well, it also, see, it started with Weir's little thing. I wanted Weir to play the little hook in, which is da da da da da da boom into the first chord. And I wanted the suspended thing there, you know. So I wanted that tonality there. And Brent played that line, and I had Weir play that other line. All of a sudden, it was starting to go, oh, I see, you know. So we're now, but the unpredictability of Bob's part in there is one of the things that makes it really interesting to listen to. And Phil's part is incredible, the way it comes up in between Brent and Weir's in their holes. But it still maintains the feel of the tune rhythmically on a certain level. It's truly, his part is really remarkable too. It's another one of those things that, you know, it's pure fill and it's also just totally, absolutely appropriate.

0: As far as love songs go, and love songs on this album, Touch of Grey, you think that's a love song?
1: I never really thought about it before, but I guess it probably is, yes, sort of.
0: It is, it's not exactly straight to the point, or not straight to the point, but it's not exactly your standard kind of love song.
1: I always thought the West LA Fadeaway is kind of a creepy love song. You know, in a weird sort of way.
0: Kind of hate love.
1: Yeah, it's got a creepy quality to it. I think of it as a love song more than I do Touch of Grey.

0: from the studio album In the Dark. That is West LA Fade Away. You can find that released on the Arista Years. And actually, that whole last set, we've been diving deep into the Arista Years CD release. Paying tribute to legendary music executive Clive Davis, who joined the Great Jam in the Sky at the age of 94. He was known for his deep, trusting relationships with the artists that he represented, including the Grateful Dead. And getting into the Arista Years, we also heard Foolish Heart, originally released on the studio album Built to Last. We heard the studio title track from Shakedown Street. We also got some live Grateful Dead in October of 1980 at the Warfield Theater in San Francisco, California, from October 4th, 1980, Feel Like a Stranger. We also heard Passenger from another studio release, Terrapin Station. This is the official tapes Grateful Dead radio program where we explore the official releases from the Grateful Dead's vault. And here's Clive Davis on a late night talk show talking about his relationship with the Grateful Dead.
1: When I was head of Columbia, I met with them in a long table conference room in San Francisco because they were unhappy with their record label. And they felt, my God, you put tickets for the Grateful Dead concerts on sale and you could sell out Madison Square Garden 7 nights in a row, and their album would come out, and they would get a fraction of those sales. Yeah. So they had decided that they would, with their next release, go independent and sell their album on Good Humor ice cream trucks all over America. And that there's no question their audience will be found. So they asked me and two or three other heads of companies what our opinion was. And I told them they're going to have a nightmare, that they're going to have a big credit and collection problem, they're going to have a radio promotion problem. That eventually came to pass. And I was very touched, because here I had formed Arista about 2 or 3 years previous, and I get a call that everything I told them would happen did happen, and they want to be on this relatively brand new company, Arista Records. So it's a very touching memory that I have of the Grateful Dead. When you start a company and you could sign an artist like the Grateful Dead in your second or third year, you're really doing something.
0: Clive Davis giving some business background on the Grateful Dead and the Arista record label. Hey, I'm Corey. The official tapes is a Grateful Dead radio program where we get into the official releases from the Grateful Dead's vault, and going to dive a little bit more into the Arista Year CD release. And this time it also includes a live recording that was actually released shortly after the tour without a net. So we're going to get into that here next on the official tapes.
2: The official tapes. One from the vault to view from the vault. Official releases from the Grateful Dead's vault.

0: This is The Official Tapes. It's a Grateful Dead radio program where we explore the official releases from the Grateful Dead's vault. And on that official release, it kind of segued out of Eyes of the World. But that is how the Grateful Dead opened up their second set on March 29th, 1990. Grateful Dead started it up with Eyes of the World along with Branford Marsalis. And then that segued into Estimated Profit, into Dark Star, into Drum Space, back into Dark Star, into The Wheel, into Throwing Stones, and then into the second set closer, Turn on Your Love Light, a complete sequence for the second set, the Branford Marsalis show from March 29th, 1990. You can find that full show on an official release titled Wake Up to Find. You can also find more of the tour on a 23-CD box set titled Spring 1990, the other one, which was released in 2014. Of course, Eyes of the World was also on the release on Without a Net, which came out shortly after that 1990 tour. But that particular version we heard from the Arista years, Eyes of the World, as we pay tribute to legendary music executive Clive Davis, who joined the Great Jam in the Sky at the age of 94. Clive Davis signed the Grateful Dead in 1976 on Arista Records. So in this last hour, we've been getting into official releases on the Arista record label right here on The Official Tapes.
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1: 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Stay tuned, we're next. I'll be doing the weather naked.
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0: 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The

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Okay. Colorado, this is for you. Check now, what I'm about to do is just speak a little rhyme while I speak to you. Stand on stage and I'm seeing the stars. I don't go inside no fancy bars. I look at the people, I see a lot of love. I look at the sun and that's chilling up above. I look at the stars and that comes out at night. I look at the stage, ayo, I look at the mic. That's Mike too, and me, I'm Ray. D, and we're I, and we're O today. And we keep going, spearhead come to show. Everybody know that we all got a soul. And we use it, you

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0: It's late at night. You just have to listen to music. But no one is awake to operate your favorite radio station, WGFR. Other stations would go off air or tell a computer to play songs. This is where Otto comes in. This is Otto, and he operates WGFR in the times where there isn't a student host on air.
1: It's true. I am in a terrible situation.
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1: It's true. 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

0: 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I'm not feeling so good.
1: Oh, no, Marty. 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We had so many plans today.
0: Well, I'm sorry, Doc. 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

John Medeski back on stage with Morphine. How about a hand for John? What a great musician. And he stayed till the end of our show just to play one more song. This is called Early to Bed, and it's all on the big boy's shoulders.

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0: My name is Erica. My son, Kaysen, is a patient at Shriners Children's. My oldest called me and said, Kaysen got burned. I said, how bad is it? He wouldn't answer me. Before we could see Kaysen, the trauma doctor came in and said, he needs to go to Shriners.
1: To survive a burn injury and to return to life unafraid and full of joy and be who you're supposed to be is what we strive to deliver to our patients. His injury was a big injury, and I think a testament to the care that we provide. He's fully functional. He's riding his dirt bike, doing all of the things that you would want him to do. I can't think of another system that has the impact on pediatric patients that Shriners Children's does.
2: I wouldn't do anything else.
3: We're just so thankful that Kaysen is still here, because things can change in the blink of an eye.
0: Go online right now to loveshriners.org.
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0: Doctor, I'm so glad you're here.
1: Yes, I came as fast as I can, nurse. What seems to be the problem?
0: It's Mr. Giafar. Just look under the covers.
1: Okay, I'll take a look. Oh my God.
0: What is it?
1: Take another look for yourself.
0: I don't know what's going on. It's so horrible.
1: Pull yourself together, nurse. Don't you see what's going on here? WGFR has music coming out the wazoo.
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2: What I'm trying to explain is that imagination is an earthen dish kissed by fire. Therefore, it is physical. A corporeal substance that affects our senses and sets them alight, that builds landscapes and casts them out.
3: Welcome to another edition of Melodically Challenged, where this week our poets consider building, both buildings themselves and building something important. You'll hear poems by Thorpe Meckel, Marie Harris, Dan Albergati, Rachel Richardson, and Stuart Deschel, among many others, and music by Blue Dot Sessions, Mies, Eddie, Sam Moss, and John Watts, among many others. We're building it so you can come to poetry this week on Melodically Challenged, where yesterday's poetry comes alive and today's poetry rocks. Antoine de Saint-Exupéry said, "If you want to build a ship, don't drum up people to collect wood and don't assign them tasks and work, but rather teach them to long for the endless immensity of the sea." I'm KB Kinzer.
4: And I'm Kat Flores.
3: This week's theme is building, including both physical buildings and creating and advancing something important. And in our first set, our poets visit both of these ideas, beginning with Thorpe Meckel's poem, The Oyster Gatherer.
5: The Oyster Gatherer, for John Towers. He dances the flats, gleaner of tides and yellow knee highs, snatches the creatures that spit and cough, rugged razors of lavender, sphagnum, peach, throws out the sprung ones, mutters, black hearts, sliding into rockweed, kelp, and knotted rack. Each winter, when the gulf bottoms out, he goes, salt-licked and nerve-numb, legs tireless reeds, sea ducks further out towards Winnegance, the sun low and glowing off vacant summer homes. It's work, the way love is, being a friend, building a house, or after the shucking, chopping garlic and lime. He's learned to see past reflections, birch, white pine, sky, to mud and clay. What's there? Now the clatter and drainage of his perforated spackle bucket filling up. Listen, listen.
6: Angry Birds. My father is watching his father die on a lime green pillow. The tumors nestle in his crotch like the eggs of a sparrow. Birds smash into pillars of glass and concrete on my iPhone. The plastic silhouette of a hawk wards the hospital windows. Like iron filings, the sky is magnetized with squalls of crows. I imagine one smashing the glass, splintering its hollow bones. More, battering the windowpane to a mesh of feathery holes. The building jagged with beaks and wings. Corridors tremolo. Us bearing him out like Tippy Hedren as the birds closes. Feathers drifting from the vault of the sky like black snow. The infinite flocks weighing up our claims on a tomorrow.
7: My first lover returns from Iraq. After all these years of not loving you, you've become the man I build every poem from. Your naked shape, the clay I mold to place at the base of a tree, or in the soft folds of a morning bedroom. I make your hands into fruit and set them in bowls. Your feet flower from the ends of frayed pants. In my poems, I'm unable to mend them. Sometimes you walk, usually you don't speak. I can't seem to give you the words, though all I want is to hear your voice. What I'm afraid to write is what I dream, at night when you come to me of your own desire. And I'm ashamed to want you still, inside me now as you were then, though you've been dead these 3 months, the shrapnel strung through your lungs like ribbon, dust filling the reddest caverns of your flesh. I was the last to be told, and yours is the only body that visits me now. Your sweat-laden skin, the light it makes for itself, as if in that darkened room you had gathered every burning object to you, and you alone shone.

0: The last poem in that set was Angry Birds by Owen Walls. Before that, we heard My First Lover Returns from Iraq by Keechee Kuipers. And we began that set with The Oyster Gatherer by Thorpe Meckel. The song in that set was We Build with Rubber Bands by Blue Dot Session.
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0: Stephen Wright said that when someone asked him what book he would bring if he were ever stranded on a desert island, he said he would bring the book How to Build a Boat. I'm Katie Kintzer.
1: And I'm Kat Flores.
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2: Following Sea. Not that the chrome blue, white-lipped waves don't overtake, it's that they don't overwhelm. Hard to believe when you're out there, fighting the tiller, watching out for the jibe. One by one, each swell builds behind the straining dinghy end, as if to move on to the larger task, lifts it like a drifting plastic milk jug, and passes under, bearing down on our stern now, encouraged by a stiff southwest breeze, overtakes, shoves our little sailboat this way, that way, moves on. Because I am afraid, my senses are all I know. Deafening wind in my ears, main sheet chafing palm, leg muscles tuned to this tango. I see the world as it is, all at once. Storm petrels and sheer waters, pitching horizon, buoys, calligraphies of clouds, boats passing, and peripherally, what did you say? Turn toward me so I can see your voice. The very repetition of waves reduces fear to acceptance, then monotony. By Portland Head, swell has lost to tide and current, persists as a string of watery nudges. The past, the past, the past, taking forever to catch up and move on.
3: Where you could sit up straight. I have walked with half a skull, and I have walked with a blanched shell. I have walked, legs split hungry, and I have walked too old. And my body bones around the middle, and I sling open one eye to the white whale of you, blowing up spittle and gorge and chunks of barnacle hunkered between two ankles where I have inched close to a dribble, a crawl, a hunkering over like a fat black man white-chested, carrying the fragile egg of us over weighted ice. I have walked on thick toes, and you never said a word. I have walked hands out of gloves, I have walked, dragged sled with you slumped over in it, and we have fallen on the ice. We have fallen with our glass bottles of milk and boiled water and our hands cut up. I have walked carrying roof siding and wool bedding and fat, and I have walked carrying nails between fingers, and I have walked with wood and enough ocean floor to build you small rooms where you could sit up straight. I have walked. And you have watched me go. You have watched me go and said nothing. And you have said nothing and sat still, great egg.

0: Mercy Beach. Stony trails of jagged beauty rise like stretch marks streaking sand hills. All the earth has borne beguiles us, and battered bodies build our acres. Babes that sleep in hewn rock cradles learn to bear the hardness coming. Tough grace forged in tender bones, may this serve and bless them well. They grow and break grief into islands of sun-baked stone, submerged in salt kisses, worn down by the ocean's ardor, relentless as any strong loving. May they find caresses that abolish pain. Like earth, they brandish wounds of gold.
1: If everything is a matter of arrangement, now I understand the world and its creation. I understand that it was made back to the window, the effort divided between day and night. How it continues to be made when someone closes her eyes or brushes against a bramble and looks at it and thinks of summer. Just like the sun sees the world on its fingertips, the book speaks to itself. It can be a reading and it can call itself reading. It unfolds in the minds of those who dream it. This means that nothing is ever done, although everything has been done, although everything remains to be done. We find comfort in the book because it speaks with ardor. It speaks of migrants, of orphans, of the saved. It speaks of enemies. It marks out boundaries. The first one, the membrane that separates it from us, an almond of light, a sheaf of water that falls from the sky. It does not choose lowness in order to speak of height. It chooses smallness in order to explain grandeur. It does not become impatient if at first we do not understand. It scratches voices into the silence, and silence into the heart. What I'm trying to explain is that imagination is an earthen dish kissed by fire. Therefore, it is physical, a corporeal substance that affects our senses and sets them alight, that builds landscapes and casts them out like the sands that creep out to devour the sea. Reason has not brought me here. What it was, everything came together in his eyes. A flash of water, a fire path for the boats.

We write so that the book will speak to us. But let me tell you, try not to explain yourselves. Stop interrupting those who do not listen to you. They will not leave, nor will you. Whatever your situation may be, ignoring it is just as bad as licking your wounds. You must let the house burn to raise its walls. In order to say goodbye to the Father, you must save him. I'm not sure what we found in that painting. It's blue, a blue so ordinary that it's embarrassing now. It turns out that I knew so little. So I left, and we came back. I didn't discover words, but rather love. And then I understood what I hadn't before, what I had been passionately seeking from my toenails to the very ends of my hair, with the filaments of my body, tendrils in the air, with everything that keeps growing after we're dead. It might sound strange to those who do not understand. It is strange in order to oblige us to understand. That is what we call heaven. It exists. Think of the flower left in your hand after a dream, of the song of a bird in Armenteira. Within us, when the world crumbles, just as it is crumbling now, though we may be ruins

0: The last poem in that set was If Everything is a Matter of Arrangement by Maria do Cerberio, translated and read by Neil Anderson. Before that, we heard Mercy Beach by Camila Aisha Moon, Where You Could Sit Up Straight by Francine J. Harris, and we began that set with Following Sea by Marie Harris. The songs in that set were The Build Up by Mies off of the album Plastic Love and Building Tension by Eddie off of the album SRS.
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0: Milton Berle said, "If opportunity doesn't knock, build a door."
1: I'm Kat Flores.
0: And I'm KB Kinser. You're listening to Melodically Challenged, and in this next set, our poems continue to build our show by staying in nature, but begin to move towards the big city.
2: Dirt cakes. 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Her spirit can be seen making a maple tree's shadow jealous. 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
1: Sandbagging. Louisiana State Penitentiary, Angola, 1997. To highway road, to rock build, to tree split, fence string, hammer, prisoner porter, prisoner freight, to hammer, to hammer. You hold bags open, you funnel the sand, you tie them closed and load here to the truck bed. Prisoner faithful, prison of storms, to harbor and winnow, to salvage. Your mother's unmothered, you bolster. The warden says fill, and you fill it. The river says break, and you still it.
2: Revision. After 2 weeks under the Italian sun, he would dash off a note to Fanny Braun. Weather marvelous, fully recovered. Come soon and bring summer dresses. And she would come. She would pull his miraculous heart to her breast, and they would listen to every bird's song. The odes would win a silly contest, and they would use the prize money to build a small house on a Greek island. They would spend the next 20 years perfecting the art of the human body. They would eat fine olives and swallow the sound of each wave's roll onto the beach. They would make love under the night sky with such tense clarity that the moon would become the bright face of God. One morning, the man would pick up his pen, sit by the window, write, "I was happy to be John Keats," and never write again.

0: annuls the space-time experience. And Kate is gone, some climate tension, flown the kind of coop we thought we'd built here to, and how the world's less blonde than once, and no key's been left for locking the lean-to, so vagrants grown the inners, kind of nest we called a bird's here to, with moss ado about the walls, their lichen grey, then next the barn, then next the miniature hamlet, so what's to do but build our balsa wrecks of ships from kits? No point in paint, forget ideas of paint, of colour, let the rest unravel Jacob's ladder-like, and let achromatic roses, coals, red letterist days be the days we think of Trevor, where we left him teaching plastic soldiers whist and gin in suits of cards too similar, war of spade on spade. That's where this leaves more than us. Science has machines for finding layers behind the mazes of fancy French jardins, obscure designs, though the ometer's cracked gauge, or would we call it face, reveals less than predicted once, since prudence sailed the Cape of Charm. Is this the dream of language, a trap with rusted hasp, suggests escape, but offers teeth? The way we shear the hedge our bets, and better yet, the tethered way we set our teeth to task. The string that led toward the center became knotted, frayed hindrance of minotaurs, where Ben has left a written note as if to say the layer is love of layer, the lyre a stringed bereft of am, the lure just that, another dream of language heard as fluid as a drift within this sea of goings from the scene we thought we'd held to, here. But isn't to hold the thing, and not the thing that's held, the feel of having found ourselves paused in the field of water caught in the fountain and slipped to patterns? Logic won't let us withhold. We'd take up welding, could we, learn the ship of draftsmen or the work of thieves. We'd have ourselves the skills of craftsmen widely, flinch the candlesticks, but end the same way, trapped in the man-trap and left to think from sense to sound, to loiter out the time and grab what's tragic, goat. We've fallen for our absence, and this is then the dream of language, of those who've left, and left us with their absence.
1: For the Puppets. 1. A little woman, next, daily, hardly perceptible. A little man, next, daily, hardly perceptible. 2. The little woman, next, daily, hardly perceptible, is looking anxiously for the little man, next, daily, hardly perceptible. The little man, next, daily, hardly perceptible, is looking anxiously for the little woman, next, daily, hardly perceptible. 3. Both dream of constructing a camera, or a vent for their use in front of the toxic substances that are produced, that are converted to gestures of aggression from all possible points in space. 4. The little woman, next, daily, hardly perceptible, was never able to meet the little man, next, daily, hardly perceptible. The little man, next, daily, hardly perceptible, was never able to meet the little woman, next, daily, hardly perceptible. 5. They linger without building the camera, or the vent for their use. 6. Both die alone in the same hospital on the same day at the appointed hour, but in distinct cubicles, both contaminated by the toxic substances that are produced, that are converted to gestures of aggression from all possible points in space. Postscript. Performed the autopsy. Two cadavers already on the road to decomposition were joined in the hospital's freezer, and today their dry skeletons, their white bones, will delight the mocking novitiates in one of our medical schools.
2: Tara. The night of your death, God spattered my window with wet. The rain hurt as much as cold hurts in a Christmas story inside cardboard neighborhoods. The wind hit the walls, slipped through the cracks in the house, chilled the closets, made its shrieks a guarded lullaby. Hidden beneath the bed, I covered my ears, a ignoring the wind's presence outside my bedroom door. To enter, you'll need to pass 12 tests. I will not make it so easy. I saw myself as an etymologist of atmospheric conditions, a meanings expert. Just outside my 15-year-old fears, Cotton sang within a dream of Sophocles. Open, and you will see how the cold awaits you with its frightening face to tell you everything you don't want to know. Open, and you will see that the cold waits with its terrifying face to read the story inside your hands. It poured down outside the closed door to my room. The water overwhelmed the sheets, soaked through the box springs, and the lint moved, poor, extremely dense, toward the door. I lay down, drenched, on the mattress, welded in black. Lying down on the mattress, I disconnected the telephone. The lint, abundant, proud, sought my bed. The light pushed its particles against my eyes, barbed like hail, imitating in its percussion applause. The lamp learned its gestures from the clouds, unloaded all its rage on me. I don't interfere. It's enough to resist the larger dark. The lint climbed up the nightstand and invaded my bed and slipped through, camping in my throat. My gray mouth, oracle that is always right, refused the next steps. I breathed with difficulty. I could think of nothing else. Dirty, sure, for going where I am not called. I listened how, in the next room, Caravaggio hoarded all the attention. Hardly half an hour, the call, the departure of my parents, your death. My chest bumped into the TV, my forehead, the nape of my neck, my sweat confused with water. I am Salomon. I plan to build a secret altar for Sundays. I'm not looking for praise, but that you give me a hand. Help me escape the tide. The river I entered rises with the tears of strangers. My heart is a sponge, a black box that collects all that happens. Meanwhile, the funeral home does its job. Rent is equal to the cold. A blonde woman, pale, welcomes me. I am Salomon. I will show you my secret altar if you show me where she rests. Ophelia on the other side of the glass, and Helica after 4 years, obeyed by the water, while I kick to keep from drowning. I say water and cry for the one I lost, like pushing a button deep into my back. The known disturbs me. 2 days before you said, when I'm better, I'll go to the salon to fix this disaster. The window showed the opposite. In your gray roots, overgrown, your curls sprung for 40 days and 40 nights. Never vulnerable, never dead, as beautiful as the last time we saw each other. God, then, placed his hands on my shoulders, and I felt alone. Flannel protects my subterranean life. The world beneath the sheets is perceived differently. Its thickness was supposed to keep me from fangs and radioactivity, was supposed to keep me away from the attacks of monsters. Yellow tulips on a blue background, Prozac for the dark hours. It was hard to breathe beneath the sheets. The nightmares made a partial stratum outside my bedroom, above the clouds, where asphyxiation occurs with the same frequency as beneath the blankets. Right when I couldn't breathe, you rescued me, and I fell asleep embracing you. 4, 5 years old, and my nightmares were digested with breakfast. Everything I have, I owe to you. You learned to read when you were 5. At 80, you wrote on a pad of graph paper, your life. Happiness was your last word. Now that you have died, on the other side of the closed bedroom door, while older sisters run for refuge beneath the colonnades, someone who is not me, but looks like me, writes in a telephone booth in permanent black ink, God, come here. I dare you to come back and do it. Now, I am bigger than you. The falling rain forms a mudslide, illuminates the shoulders and avenues for the nighttime traffic, expels from its kingdom the most beautiful inhabitants, provokes envy, outrage, signed treaties, It also transforms its cravings in ready notes on a corkboard. I need to clean up the terrace, put my papers in order, guard myself for when the storm comes. The rain accomplishes all of this, just as the wind decrees that trees don't matter, that homes should spend the night awake, and strips clotheslines and newspapers, and interrupts the sleep of those who consider themselves safe, beating against the glass of our windows. And death doesn't respect your closed door. Melting, it pressures the translucent cracks and drags itself creeping into the place where you sleep, dirtying your feet when you wake, impregnating your bones and flesh with its stench, until you breathe in deeply and decide, throwing the sheets off, to shout at it from the middle of your room, done with everything, scared of its presence. I no longer fear death, since it brings me back to her.

0: The last poem in that set was Terra by Elena Medel. Before that, we heard For the Puppets by Juan Carlos Flores, translated by Maria Hernandez-Salvan and Jeffrey Thompson. Annals, The Space-Time Experience by Lytton Smith. Revision by Dan Albergati. Sandbagging by Rachel Richardson. And we began that set with Dirt Cakes by Tareed Day. The songs in that set were Working on a Building by Sam Moss from WFMU Shrunken Planet with Jeffrey Davidson, and When Your Building is Empty by John Watts off of the album Music from Quaker Speak.
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0: Gordon B. Hinckley said, "You can't build a great building on a weak foundation. You must have a solid foundation if you're going to have a strong superstructure." You're listening to Melodically Challenged, where in our last set, we consider building and buildings in the big city.
1: This little game. When I'm washing my hands, I think of a name of someone I don't know, like Evangeline or Rufus or Bob Bob. And I sing happy birthday, inserting that name at the proper time, stopping only and turning off the water when I reach the end of the song. This little game ensures I am washing my hands just long enough for the little soap particles to bind to all the nasty dirt ones and wash them down the drain, which makes me feel protected, like going to what we called temple, but actually was a church we shared with some Ursulines, an order of Christians dedicated to the education of girls and care of the sick and otherwise needy. We used it on Friday nights and Saturday days, and they on Sundays, of course, sometimes Saturday evenings, all full of emptiness, troubles, and peace, and done with our final service, we saw them crossing the street and moving like phantoms toward the building already no longer ours. In the lobby, there was a giant baptismal font made of stone, and at Christmas, little carvings of Jesus on the cross hung up on every wall. None of us cared, and we thought ourselves good and brave for sharing, and also safe from all true Christian soldiers. Never with terrible swords, made of virtue and light, shall they trouble us. They shall pass us by.
2: It comes down to this. The man who owned the only saddlery shop in town refused, until the day he died, to sell back my grandfather's grass dance regalia. When the shop owner was still alive, the wiry hairs on his knuckles stood on end each time a new wind blew down Main Street. Later, he grew to call this cancer, but I will always call it, he should have known better. His wife, in some form of mourning, says she too won't sell us a single piece, even if we can prove with old photos of my grandfather that it was his. Instead, she says we have to buy the whole shop, leather crafting tools and all. I heard it said once that her husband made her promise this on his deathbed, but who can say for sure? Last month, on a below-zero midnight, the building next door burned to heaps of wreckage and ash, a brick wall separating the flames from a glass case that holds my family's heirloom. They called this luck, that the whole block didn't go down too. I call it, what's ours is ours.
3: Days of me. When people say they miss me, I think how much I miss me too. Me, the old me, the great me, lover of three women in one day, modest me, the best me, friend to waiters and bartenders, hearty laugher and name-rememberer, proud me, handsome and hirsute, in soccer shoes and shorts, on the ball fields behind MIT, strong me, in a weight belt at the gym, mutual sweat dripper, in and out of the sauna, furtive observer of the co-educated and scantily clad, speedy 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avoider of levies, excises, me, in a taxi in the rain, pressing my luck all the way home. That's me at the dice table, baby, betting come, little Joe and Yo, blowing the coals, laying thunder, my foot on top of $50 chip, some drunk spilled on the floor. Dishonest me, evener of scores, eager acceptor of the extra change, hotel towel pilferer, coffee spoon lifter, fervent retailer of others' humor, black-hearted gossiper, poisoner at the well, dweller 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self-indicted, petty accountant and keeper of the double books, great divider of the universe and all its forms of existence into its relationship to me, fellow trembler to the future, thin air gawker, apprehender of the frameless door.

0: The poem "We're Sitting on Buildings" was generated by taking the rhythms of a Charles Mingus composition called "Prayer for Passive Resistance" and plugging in a set of words in a kind of automatic writing process. So the song sounds like ba-da-da-da-dum-bum-ba, ba-da-da-da-bum-bum-ba, and the poem, you know, "We're sitting on buildings, here, we've got a big problem, now, afraid of our nation, oh," and so on. I was always annoyed with poets who wrote to jazz. I thought it was cliched and pretentious, and I didn't like mixing with poets who wrote to jazz. But now, with this new development in my own poetry, I've been able to acknowledge my own tendency to be cliched and pretentious, and so I'm able to be friends with a much wider array of poets now. It's very exciting. "We're Sitting on Buildings," for Charles Mingus. "We're sitting on buildings, here, we got a big problem, now, afraid of our nation, oh, but wanting to squeeze it through, went on an adventure, then, we found a new leader, who, became like the others, why, does that always happen, when, we pray to Apollo, but, we know nothing of him, so, we wander with creatures, and, invade our own temples, wake up! Get out of the kitchen, sink, climb under the counter, which was always your fortress, bang, we're tearing it down now, for our children to see that we are nothing but monsters, ha, we season and flavor them to make them delicious, we will strike and devour, ow, to choke on a backbone, it is slowly reminding me to clean out the cupboard, forget. We're learning procedures with a set of instructions. How can we ever master that which always eludes us? Dogs are biting my ankles. I am fighting and kicking. My most primitive moments have been captured in movies. Still, I am an enigma. Watch, we can't help descending deep into our own faces like some kind of Narcissus. Relax.
1: Street view. I Google where I come from in Ireland, drag the orange man to street view, and click the spin arrow over and over so I can see it all. I push the white circle as close as I can to the old house, wanting to sit the little man inside it. When I click on him to pull him off the control panel, above his plus and minus, he flies, a patch of green hovering below him, his own flying island, his little earth shadow smudged at the edges, the earth map ocean below, pulling at its beaches. My index fingers pad the moon, my hand the god I am not, though here in my village home, sturdy and clapboarded, I am a kind of one who can see across the world, move a little man to where I want him, spin him, and see what he sees. My flex steel sofa and hassock, my cloud bank god office. If the phone rings, I will ignore it. We'll hear the cars sighing through the village like a lover sleeping, breathing in and out like the waves on the flying island, or breathing of parlor pipes, the elbow pressing its lung like fast motion tides pull oceans into plastic shapes, the peaks of them, a god pinching a blanket into a fort. He flies, and for a minute, because I can, I flip him back and forth, dangle him from his pivot head, his legs flipping left and right, his arms back a bit, like I am leading on the dance floor. And I have dipped him, the small of his back arched, his arms not reaching out to save himself. Then the veins of roads fill with blue, and if I drop him into one, the earth will flip from map to street view, and I will see out of my man's eyes. And where was he all my life? I walk him around far out toward the bog land, where Google shows so little green, more brown, as the hills climb toward the border with Northern Ireland, stop shy of the wind farm's five pylons, and I lift my finger to drop him there, right in front of the no-roof old house, which in map view looks like a sheepfold its roof long fallen and rotted back in, a busted shoebox full of derelict farm tools. I look for a way to rebuild it, think 5-gallon buckets and some lime wash, a new roof. I can do the metal kind myself, on my knees, loving the world from above it, grabbing onto the ladder to steady the vertigo. And though he has no hands, I watch him scrape and smear rough clay onto walls with a bull-nosed trowel, each stroke burying perlite into the water of the mix, the smoothest surface the one longest touched. I can tell by the way he does not look at me that soon he will want me to start on the roof and the door, and that while I have always been an insect trapped inside a car, gone for a drive that seemed a moment's thought, gone instead to Florida or the moon, the whole world wrong once I was released, it seems that we are a likely pair. Who knows what he is thinking, never saying much, his feet no things for walking on, his face no place for features. Who knows what a rock outline thinks about either, what waste of time it rolls on its tongue.

0: The last poem in that set was Street View by Karen McCadden. Before that, we heard We're Sitting on Buildings by Ken Cormier. Days of Me by Stuart Deschel. It Comes Down to This by M.L. Smoker. And we began that set with This Little Game by Matthew Zapruder. The music in that set was Build Another by Vitamin D from WMFU's Live and Irene Trudell Show 2810. And Build a House by PK Jazz Collective off of the album Things We Need to Do.
1: 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KB Kinzer, that's me, produced the show and provided vocals along with
0: me, Kat Flores. 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
1: Hey!
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1: Yeah.
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1: Glens Falls.

He is my final serenade. He is a gun and he is a blade. He is a picture that I saved too long. He is my credit card.

0: You already know that WGFR has a great unique taste, but how does it compare to the competition? We went back to the streets for a little WGFR challenge.
1: I'm here with Molly, and Molly is going to take our WGFR challenge. One of these cups is filled with WGFR. The other is filled with a leading brand. All you have to do is tell us which you like better.
2: Okay.
1: The only catch is, I'm not going to tell you which cup is which. Here's the first cup.
2: This is excellent.
1: Now try cup number two.
2: Ugh, this tastes like curdled milk.
1: So which do you prefer?
2: I choose cup number one.
1: Molly, you just chose WGFR, which proves
3: Dude,
1: one...
3: Dude, did you just give my girlfriend curdled milk? That's not cool.
1: Whoa, man. You don't have to get all bent out of shape, okay? I was just trying to make a point.
3: Look, man, I'm gonna bend your face out of shape.
1: Hey, let go of me. Hey, I am an important radio...
0: So there you have it. Once again, undeniable proof that WGFR is better than the rest. So keep it tuned here to 92.7 WGFR, the revolution.
1: Great, that's gonna bruise.

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1: Yeah, it's definitely like he's just cruising for bruising.
2: 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Do the Yankees look good in pinstripes?
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0: At concerts, we dance to the same tune. 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

0: Hi, I'm Kristen Bell. 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

0: Wow, what a lovely night to sit on the porch, listen to the radio, and look at the stars. Surely nothing could go wrong. Wait, is that a shooting star? What is that? Where am I?
1: Greetings, Earthling. 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
1: The Revolution?
0: Yeah, with its wide variety of music and student DJs, you can listen nonstop.
1: How excellent.
0: I know, right? It has all my favorite music.
1: Now we won't have to invade your planet.
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0: Really? 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
1: Yeah, it'll blow your mind.
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1: Attention, please. 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

0: There once was a boy who was very sad. He'd listened to every CD that he had. He cried to his mother about his musical plight.
1: "Wish on a star,"
0: she said.
1: "Do it tonight."
0: The boy looked out his window, but true stars were scant. So he wished on a strobe light from the trash-burning plant. With a whiz and a pop and flash that was scary, suddenly appeared the musical fairy. The shocked young boy glared with a tood, for the musical fairy was some fat, hairy dude.
2: "I'm the fairy of music,"
0: he said to the kid.
2: "I know you're angry, but just keep on your lid. I fly, I grant wishes. What more do you want? I may be a fairy, but I'm not from Vermont."
3: "Okay,"
0: said the lad.
3: "I'll tell you what's wrong. I'm sick of my music. I've heard every song. I need more music so I can get my fix. I need Rush, Moe and Almonds, and maybe some Styx. I like Zeppelin and Hendrix. I love Pantera, Fish, Journey, Clash, Tegan and Sarah."
2: "Cheer up, my friend. You're really in luck, even if half those bands you said suck. WGFR plays that music and a lot more, with specialty shows each day after 4. Just keep tuning in. There's a new show each day. So there, problem solved. Don't call me, okay?"

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